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1: Yes.
0: Would you look at that guy?
2: Yeah. Hello, David.
0: Just look at him. Oh, she's here right now. 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

0: She's Crazy for Leaving. It's Rodney Crowell on Honky Tonkin'.
1: David Nail is our guest. Man, it's always good to see David. We haven't seen you in a hot minute, man. And I remember watching a thing that, man, like, I don't know, maybe a year or two ago, you posted something. It was really heartfelt, and it really hit me. And I was just like, man, this is a hard business. Music is hard. But like, I guess it's all kind of mental health kind of feeling. But you came out of it.
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0: George Strait owes you, David Nail. He owes you for calling that one.
1: Yep. That's going to be George's next big hit.
0: And you were right. Yes.
2: What's crazy is that, I mean, like, I'd love to know which number that was and then how many he had after.
1: Oh, yeah, that's a good, yeah, he had quite a bit.

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2: The best little fun fact about Nights on Fire is I'd never really had this happen to me, but I remember very early on, you know, you'd hear stories about it. Well, this artist has this song on hold, and then, you know, maybe one of the publishers would sort of get it to maybe, quote unquote, a bigger artist, and then there'd sort of be this fight over, well, who's going to cut it? Who had it first? And obviously the publisher wants, like, the most famous, the biggest artist, or maybe this artist says that it's going to be a single, so surely they want that to happen. And I'd never really experienced that until Nights on Fire. I remember Frankie Ballard had it on hold. I remember I called Ryan Beisel, who works for Morgan Wallen's management now, and I said, dude, what's the deal with Nights on Fire? I had like a backup hold. And he said, if you'll cut it tomorrow, you can have it.
0: It literally was first come, first served at that point.
2: I loved it, but Nights on Fire was like that. I wasn't crying.

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0: only Willie Nelson live. 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

only Willie Nelson live. Ting Pavilion coming up on September 20th. Hey, it's Big D and Bubba. 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You increase your chance of winning tickets. The redheaded stranger himself. And I'm crazy. Willie Nelson live September 20th with Seville Country.

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1: 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We get started with a look at local law enforcement as Albemarle Police Chief Sean Reeves has announced his retirement, and WINA News' Jay Hart had a chance for a one-on-one interview which aired on the WINA Morning News.
2: Colonel Reeves, how are you?
3: I'm doing well, Jay. Thank you for asking.
2: So this came up kind of unexpectedly. You took a medical leave, and yes. Now you're coming up as of October 1st. What are some of the things you're squaring away for you before you get October 1st?
3: Before October 1st, it's important for me to ensure that the community knows that their police department is in good hands. And by that, I mean I have a fantastic command team, and Major Jamerson, Major Stewart, as well, who are the two deputy chiefs of police who have been really carrying the torch during this time that I've been out on leave. And I have no doubt that moving into the future that the two of them will continue to do a fantastic job leading not only the Albemarle County Police Department, but safeguarding our community as well. So that has been on the forefront of my mind, especially leading up to retirement, is making sure that they have all the contacts, the community connections, as well as the support that they need from me to be successful moving in the future.
2: Albemarle Police has been your life for 30 years. What's this next chapter looking like?
3: That's the exciting thing, is I don't know what I don't know. For, you know, prior to the Albemarle County Police Department, I was a military police officer, United States Army. I was at the police academy when the tragedy of September 11, 2001 happened. And then shortly thereafter, I was actually recalled back to active duty status and deployed for a year to support Operation Enduring Freedom and Iraqi Freedom. And Albemarle County held my job back then, back in 2002, 2003, and then when I came back to work, I was grateful to have a job and grateful to be a police officer and do something that I loved, to give back to the community and protect those from

0: those who do them harm. And I've had a blessed career, you know, in our department's, you know, 40 plus year history. I've been with this police department more than half of its entire existence, and had the capacity not only to serve as a patrol officer, but as a detective, community policing officer, in charge of our school resource officer programs, internal affairs, patrol, worked all patrol shifts, daylight, evening, midnight shift patrol. So I got to do and see so many different amazing aspects of law enforcement. And then I think all that put me in a position to be the first internally promoted chief of police, to work the way up from patrol officer all the way up to chief of police. And that was a great honor. And that's something that I truly hope that the Alamar County Police Department continue to do, because we have some very, very talented people within the department who grew up in this community, who serve this community, who know this community, know the people of this community, and would do a fantastic job.
1: It's the first time it's ever happened here. How unusual is that? You've had some experience with police departments now.
0: Yes, not that I have a lot of experience with other police departments, but talking with others and seeing others, it depends on the size of the police department. We're a mid-sized police department, so I don't really know how common it is, but I do know that I was honored, and it's been my privilege for the past 4.5 years to serve as the chief of police and to serve this community and leading it through some very difficult and challenging times, not just in our 4.5 years, but for the past, you know, 20 plus years.
1: Someone who's a patrol officer, just kind of starting out, young guy, wants to follow that path. What do you say to them?
0: I would say to brand new police officers is one, if you don't have a higher education, pursue adult learning. I did that as later on in my career, much later on in my career, and pursued my bachelor's and master's degree, you know, as an adult. So it is obtainable, but for those young patrol officers, along with obtain higher education, I would say there's so many different things in law enforcement you can do. If you like traffic, pursue your goals of traffic. If you like investigation, pursue investigation. If you like canine, pursue canine. But don't get comfortable. You know, pursue something, do it for a few years, get really good at it, and then do something else. Because I think, in my opinion, that's what makes you a better leader, should you pursue leadership. And leadership's not for everybody. Some people don't want to put in for leadership, and there's nothing wrong with that. But there's so much in this career that you can do that don't get stuck in a rut saying, I'm having so much fun as patrol. Because I almost fell in that trap as a detective. I love being a detective. I love solving crimes. I loved working with victims and survivors of crime to bring them justice and bring them closure. But then one of my supervisors encouraged me, and some of my peer detectives encouraged me, to put in for supervision. And, you know, I wouldn't be here today in this position without their support.
1: You know, you become chief of police. You knew this department very well. Yeah. You knew your predecessor very well. You knew. It's interesting because you were talking about in there how you give credit to so many other people, deflecting, but there's also effectively your delegates. Yeah. Which you were delegated some very responsible roles, some of the things that you set up. Yeah. And some of the things that you're ahead of.
0: Yeah.
1: What went as you expected for the past 4 years, and what kind of was a little bit surprising for you?
0: What went really well was, what I'm probably most, the two things I'm most proud of are the work done with the community response to mental health, and getting that brought into our jurisdiction, setting it up as a model, and with other jurisdictions now looking at what we're doing and how we're operating and adopting that same model, especially you know, I've done many, many of these interviews before. We talk about, you know, the why. Why do we need co-responder models? And my answer is simple. You know, when people are suffering from a mental health crisis, that is, when you boil it all down, that's a medical issue. What other medical issue can you think of where, if you're having a medical issue and you pick up the phone and call 911, that you get a police officer instead of a medical professional? And that is a systemic issue. And that's something that as a country, that we need to come to terms with. If as we're seeing increases in those

0: that need mental health services, removing the negative stigma to that and actually getting people the help that they need. So to be able to act as the, for lack of a better term, that pebble in the pond to say, hey, it has to start here, planting that seed, so that way somebody like an academic could come along and say, what work have you done? Let me get across the finish line so you can go back to being a police chief. That is what I am most proud of for the chief of police. And there's other things too, you know, your body-worn cameras, your policy to strengthen those public trust, those community connections with the NAACP, with Cimbereras, you know, making sure that people in our community don't live in fear of the police department has been very important. And, you know, some of the things that you know, I've missed the mark on or wish that I could have done a better job at is, you know, dividing my attention, because, you know, as a chief of police, you know, you got to look internally and externally. And the majority of my time, there's only so much that one person can do, but continues to be an advocate for the police officers, you know, for higher pay, better benefits. And with the help of the Board of Supervisors and Mr. Richardson, if you look at what we were making, our officers were making 4.5 years ago, you know, with the public safety pay scale funding, we've increased their starting salaries, their incentive to come work here, their not just for brand new officers, but for veteran officers too on the public safety pay scale. So we've made a lot of really good movement on that, and with our policy as well, just making sure that we are meeting the public's expectation of holding our officers to standard.
1: Finally, let's give you a promotion right now as law enforcement czar of Albemarle County. If it were up to you, what would you want to see in the next police chief that's taking the reins from you?
0: So for the next police chief, first and foremost, I would hope that it would be an internal candidate from within our police department, given the fact that they know our culture, they know the culture of the community, they know the expectation of the Board of Supervisors. I think that that would be my number one. Number two would be in ensuring that they continue. When you talk about, you know, some of the other things, just the top two, there's so many that I am proud of, is the collaboration with my two fellow chiefs, in Chief Tim Longo at the University of Virginia, as well as Chief Michael Kochis with the Charlottesville City. As you're well aware, Jay, over the past, you know, since Chief Kochis came on board, the three of us have really come together, connected, stronger than our police departments have in a long, long time. And through our regional compsats, through making sure that our officers, our detectives, our commanders are working together, and that we are there for one another in times of need.
2: As we continue on Charlottesville Counts, we take a look at the impact of social media on our young people, as Lee Elberson of Claiborne Test Prep and Tutoring and WINA's Chief Education Analyst broke down the recent Meta settlement on the WINA Morning News.
3: Interesting, in court, Meta is not denying that this is harmful. They freely admit that. What they're admitting to is that when they knew this, they exploited this, especially with teenage girls and body image issues. And when they saw what it did for anxiety and depression, and the not causality but correlation, that they exploited that basically to get more screen time out of their users.
2: Now, what's interesting about this, and you made me aware of this today, Virginia, not only are we were on a path of kind of regulating this, you know, there are no cell phones in schools and all that kind of stuff, but did Virginia pass a law kind of similar to this, you know, pending agreement of what Facebook is doing?
3: Yeah, we were pretty progressive in that. The beginning of the year, I don't know why you and I, this must have slipped past my radar. There's just so much going on. So exactly. Anyway, the beginning of this year, they tried to pass a law, they did, that would do age verification and limit screen time. And then I don't want to call it a lobbyist group, the group that represents the social media companies, NetChoice, was able to get an injunction based on First Amendment rights. And so that is, you know,

0: that's really interesting because it's likely that's going to go all the way to the Supreme Court. If you look at the lawyers that are on that team, they're really high-class lawyers. You don't do that from some, you know, district court in Virginia. They know this is going to a Supreme Court ruling.
1: Yeah, so Lee Elberson, our chief education analyst, we're talking about the nearly $18 billion settlement that Facebook and Instagram have agreed to that's pending court approval with 51 attorneys generals across the country. And including the District of Columbia suing them, they could have paid. It was my understanding they could have paid up to $1.4 trillion if they lost the punitive damages argument that could have potentially been awarded. What is interesting about this Virginia law, Lee, they were looking to limit social media use to an hour per day. Was that part of the law that the judge in a 27-page opinion granted a stay or an injunction against?
0: Yeah, that was the limit. And I mean, if you think about what was passed in Australia in the last year, they have just a blanket ban. Nothing, you can't do social media under the age of 16. And so I think the U.S. is trying to catch up. You know, the U.K. has similar laws in restrictions. And so I think just a blanket ban under 16 probably wouldn't work. And so maybe this is a good stepping stone.
1: What are some of the protections? Help parents understand who are just getting into the nuance of this, Lee. What the settlement outlines as protections of what kids will no longer be able to do on social media?
0: Yeah, so the protections under this settlement are limited to Meta. So this is an app specific. So this is Facebook and Instagram, limited to 2 hours per day. And they can't use it from midnight to 6 a.m.
1: Wow. Okay.
0: That limit drops, again, if the other social media platforms join, then it drops to an hour a day for Instagram. And then it's still a two-hour cap, I think, on all of the platforms. So, I think it's a healthy step. I mean, this helps with, I think, severely addicted students. If you're using it between midnight and 6 a.m., I would say there's probably a problem there,
1: but isn't it reasonable to assume that there are a lot of kids doing that?
0: I poll many of my students, and I think they're pretty forthcoming. I would say about 20% of them admit that they use a social media platform during those hours.
1: Mm, okay, well that's interesting. Lee Elberson is with us, and you would know. So from there, Lee, there's so much with this. $353 million judgment. And you did something for me that we won't be able to get into completely today, comparing the settlements from 1998 with the tobacco use, which was killing people, to opioids, which was killing people, right, in 2021, 2022, to the mental health damage here in 2026 that we've been concerned about for the last, you know, 7 to 8 years. What do we think will potentially this money could go towards?
0: Yeah, I mean, I think the tobacco the tobacco settlement is probably a cautionary tale. Mm-hmm. A lot of that ended up in the general fund, and so just I don't think it was appropriated for support. The opioid settlement, on the other hand, I think was very well distributed and regulated. And, you know, only about 15% of it went to the Commonwealth, and about like 35% of it went directly to localities. And that ends up in like Region 10 nonprofits, and that is really helping individuals. And so if you want to see where that money is, I mean, you have crisis intervention people at the 911 call center. Hey, I think I'm overdosing. I think I have a problem. They step in right there. And so I think when you think about how this money should be distributed, I think following the opioid settlement model makes sense. And my sincere hope is that that money does end up going to nonprofits in Charlottesville that already believe in this mission. You know, Price Thomas. I mean, Price Thomas is going to be on her being like, yes, we could use that money. You know, you talk about Freddie Jackson, Love No Ego. He's always talking about getting kids outside, right?
1: That's like, right. Boys and Girls Club.
0: Yeah. Yeah, exactly. All of these nonprofits, they already know this. Screen time is not the best way to help support our students. So that, I think, would be a great appropriation of funds here in Charlottesville.
1: Final topic for today, and we'll have you back on this, but parents, right?

0: I had heard Jay Hart mention to me this morning that there's a provision in the California aspect of this that parents could override the mandatory restrictions. Is that true?
1: Yeah, I think when you look at our Attorney General Jones's release, he said it was mandatory. It isn't. It's just a default setting, meaning that a child could go to the parent and say, Jay, Dad, come on, I really need to, my friends are all doing this. Will you just turn this off? And then the parents could turn it off, and then they're back to square one. So I think lots of parental education on what these defaults mean, and letting parents know, we're no longer debating whether this is harmful. We're really just talking about how to slow down and stop the flow of water through this.
0: All right. So, yeah. Now, one other thing, and I think this is a really important point. The school divisions have been phone free for years, right? With either limited or completely eliminating phones in the classroom. And so if it was just about the schools, we wouldn't have this issue. But we've got a mental health crisis, right? And so I guess one of the things to ask is, what does the settlement do to reach the places that our school systems haven't been able to?
1: Yeah, I mean, I think this is going to probably be counter to what you and I have been saying, but they did a study in the UK. I think it was the Lancet Regional Health Study. And what they found is that when they did phone restriction in schools, they didn't see a change in academic performance, which was shocking at first, until they realized the kids during school were basically just using their phone more after school. So
0: overcompensating for what they couldn't do.
1: Right. So the overall screen time wasn't changing. They were just using it more at home. And so what this does is really work side by side with the no phone in school policy to really limit it, so that students are going to have more unstructured time that they can't be on screens. And that is, there's an asterisk there, assuming that Snapchat, TikTok, and YouTube also join this suit, because otherwise I think we're just sort of passing the buck, right? Oh, I'm going to use Instagram for 2 hours, and now I'm going to go on TikTok for 2 hours.
0: When they say children, is this everybody under 18? Or
1: everybody under the age of 18, yes.
0: Okay. All right. In your mind, do you think that this will have ultimately reached YouTube and the big dog, TikTok?
1: I think it'll reach TikTok. I think it'll reach Snapchat. YouTube's an interesting one because it's more akin to television, and yes, that is probably a slippery slope. So Google, I think, might have a case for why they are different, even though anyone who's ever used YouTube Shorts, it's just TikTok. That's all it is. I mean, it's just like TikTok. Mm-hmm. So my hope is that yes, but I fear that it probably won't be.
0: Our final topic today is economic development. As the Economic Development Director for Albemarle County, Emily Kilroy joined the WINA Morning News.
2: Yeah, it's really critical, Jay. Thanks for that question. The reality is, when we are looking at growing some of our target sector industries here in Albemarle County, we're not, you talk about this all the time, it's not these different localities that exist next to each other, but in full isolation. It's one community where folks live in one place, they work in another place, they're shopping in maybe a third locality in our region, and so you're really coming into this community as a business into all of the localities, and so we work really closely with the city of Charlottesville, Greene County, Louisiana County, Louisa County, and the University of Virginia to really look at how are we together creating a value proposition to businesses that is unique to anywhere else that they might be looking. And we have a lot to say. There's a lot of activity with Piedmont Virginia Community College and UVA, with students who love this community and want to stay in it and build a career here. And right now it can be really challenging to do that with the types of jobs that we have here. And then also, you have entrepreneurs looking to start businesses. A lot of them want to start downtown Charlottesville. They love that vibrancy. They love that walkable community. And as they get successful and they want to start to scale, they often need to leave the city of Charlottesville. And we really hope and work hard to show that Albemarle is a great place for them to land.
0: We're talking with Emily Kilroy, Albemarle County's Economic Development Director. And one of the things we talked about in the forum, Emily, there are things that impact that, for lack of a better term, sales pitch to a business, right? And there's things you sell, and then there are things that people may have questions on, like infrastructure and housing. when

0: This whole proposed merger with NextEra acquiring potentially Dominion Energy, again, the county does not have a public position on that. A lot of people are waiting to see what happens. But as an economic development office, do you watch it closely? Because it's energy and the resources of energy, how big of a piece of the puzzle is that for you guys when you're looking at the bigger picture?
1: Yeah, so, you know, regardless of the operator of the individual electrons that flow, you know, across Albemarle, across the nation, having a sufficient supply of energy for businesses, for residents, to have that assurity that when you flip that light switch, those lights are going to come on, that our heat is going to work all winter, our air conditioning is going to work for the lion's share of our hot and humid summers, is really important. And having that grid reliability and the capacity to serve the types of businesses that are targets for Albemarle is critically important. And it's one of the first questions that we answer as we're talking to folks is, you know, what does the energy look like? What's your grid look like? We have a large and strong relationship with all the energy providers that serve Albemarle. There's four in total, depending on where you are. And you know, making sure that we know that those folks are working hard to keep the grid going and have what they need to serve all the customers in our area is really important for us, and it's really important for businesses as well.
0: One other thing that they talk about this a lot in the state, and it's sometimes I'm sure you guys have to try to keep your ear to the ground, is our data centers and the potential or lack thereof, depending on where things land, is that another thing that you can see that potentially impacts your office and economic development in the region?
1: Yeah, so in Albemarle County, the Board of Supervisors had a policy discussion last summer on really what's the right policy for Albemarle when it comes to data centers. And really thinking about the hyperscale data centers, these really large buildings that folks have seen along 64 as long as you get up towards the D.C. area. And the board implemented a sort of a cap of 40,000 square feet as anything smaller than that that is a data center would be allowed to happen by right, which means they don't have to go through a whole approval process. And then anything larger than that would be a planning commission and a board of supervisors approval process. 40,000 square feet is about the same size as the Better Living showroom on 29. Mm. And so that's a sort of a large retail size space, so relatively small for data centers. And so I think the effect is Albemarle is not seen as an attractive location for these large hyperscalers. But, you know, energy is something that other industries use as well. And so when people talk about the energy sector and data centers, there's a lot of other industries that have energy needs that are specialized in a way that, you know, when you talk about the grid and transmission and generation capacity, you know, it affects more than just data centers.
0: Mm-hmm. Yeah, indeed. We're talking with Emily Kilroy, Director of Economic Development in Albemarle County. As you can hear, folks, there are a lot of complexities to this. I'm going to last couple of things on this, Emily, and we thank you for the window into your office. You know, you get this probably, I would say maybe just a few people ask you about empty store spaces and shopping centers. Does that ever come up?
1: Yeah, it does.
0: To what capacity, in all seriousness, to what capacity can you guys influence this? Because aren't these shopping centers privately owned? Help us understand that kind of dance.
1: Yeah. So shopping centers, I can't think of one shopping center that's not privately owned. So one of the things that we can be a partner on is just helping to help a business owner position their property for success. So if you have a vacant shopping center, you are working actively because the more tenants you have, the better off your business is doing. And so they're pitching to try to get new businesses to come into their center. And my office can help support how do you tell that story? What makes your shopping center unique? What makes our community unique that might attract attention from retailers who don't currently have a presence here and aren't familiar with our community? And so, you know, that's a conversation that we've had and we'll continue to be happy to have with anyone.

0: that's interested.
1: Yeah. Final thing for Emily Kilroy. We appreciate her time. Economic Development Director in the County of Albemarle. Housing. Period. Right? Like, that could be another three-hour show.
0: Yeah.
1: But in terms of your office, how do you guys frame it? How does housing come up when you're talking to businesses who are thinking about investing in Albemarle or bringing their business and their jobs here? What comes up in that housing conversation?
0: Yeah, well, you know, one of the things that we talk about a lot with companies that are considering our area is just that we have so much workforce potential that's here already. And so a new business opening doesn't necessarily mean you have to have this large influx of new people coming to the community. The second thing that we talk about is all of the housing that's been approved that has not yet been built. So there's several thousand units, a lot of them in the 29 North Corridor, that have all the approvals that they need from the county. That process can take some time. And then it takes some time to build those units. And so there's a lot of housing that's been approved that will be built that just you can't see it yet. And so we'll talk about timelines, you know. When are you hoping to open your facility? And then, you know, sort of match that against what we know is in the residential pipeline. And then, you know, the third thing we talk about is all the things that we're doing. And Albemarle is not alone. Other localities in our area are doing a lot to invest in increasing the stock of affordable housing, which often is really serving workforce housing. And so it's folks making, between I think roughly $60,000 to $100,000 a year fall into that affordable housing range, and so the Charlottesville and Albemarle and others are making some pretty substantial investments, several million dollars a year, in ensuring that we have a good pipeline of housing that hits that market as well.
1: That's going to do it for this edition of Charlottesville Counts, a community affairs program presented by the stations of the Charlottesville Media Group. We hope you enjoy the rest of this beautiful weekend. And we thank you for listening.
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2: Well, hello and welcome to American Country Countdown. I'm your host, Ryan Fox from the ACC O'Reilly Auto Parts Studio, and it's the last time we'll do this in August. And before we roll into September, we roll out the biggest hits in the land from number 30 to number 1. This weekend, we have an extended one-on-one with rising superstar Megan Maroney, an exclusive you'll only get here on ACC. Plus, lots of Megan hits and a few surprises, too. We remember a worldwide icon who left us this week, the one and only Dolly Parton. And can Morgan Wallen and Ella Langley repeat for the third straight week at number 1 with I Can't Love You Anymore? Well, there's only one way to find out. Let's line them up and count them down. Kicking things off this weekend is Russell Dickerson. It's Worth Your While. American Country Countdown. Number

0: Russell Dickerson, number 30. It's Worth Your Wild on American Country Countdown. It's Ryan Fox, and a lot of us think the sweet stuff is worth your wild. Came across this interesting stat that the average person eats an amazing 80 pounds of sugar each year. So what triggers sweet cravings? Well, stress tops the list, followed by boredom, fatigue, and loneliness, all of which we aim to eliminate every weekend with this countdown. Plus, we mix in some water. Got to keep you hydrated with Graylin James. Water at a Wedding on ACC.
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world premiered here on ACC, and now officially in the countdown at number 28, Coetzel and Ella Langley, Jaded, on American Country Countdown. I'm Ryan Fox, and if there are two female artists that are top of mind in country music right now, they got to be Ella Langley and our guest this weekend on the show, Megan Maroney. So what do you need if you're coming to a Megan show? She's going to tell us after she sings 6 months later in ACC.

0: 6 months later, Megan Maroney on American Country Countdown and ACC Extra. Hanging here with Megan backstage at your sold-out Cloud 9 tour. This thing has been amazing. What's it been like seeing all the girls and all the folks wearing all the pink at your shows?
1: It's very wholesome. It's like one of those things where every single night I get excited to come up from the lift because I look out and just see so much pink. And it's like an unspoken dress code that was like kind of pretty much spoken because I've really fixated on the pink. But it's so fun to see everyone even recreate my outfits. And they just, it looks amazing.
0: And your American Girl doll, you got your very own American Girl doll, Megan Maroney. Did you ever dream in a million years?
1: No. And like, I think like one of the coolest things for me is I just vividly remember like opening those like burgundy red boxes at Christmas, and like the boxes have my name on them now. I was like, don't mess up the box, like when you're opening it, because I'm like saving all of them, obviously.
0: I was gonna say, you're wearing, what are you wearing right

0: Right now, tell the folks.
1: This is a Dallas Cowboys sweatshirt.
0: Because we're backstage here in Dallas, Texas. Don't get mad, all the other fans around the country. But I will say, as a Cowboy fan, we could use the support.
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6: Number 27.

Watson Westbrook, Painted You Pretty, number 27 on American Country Countdown. It's Ryan Fox with all the hits and the stars, coast to coast and around the world. And speaking of Hudson, his sophomore album is set to be released in the fall. Made You Look will drop November 6th. Hudson working right up to the release date, too, with the tour starting in just a couple weeks. HudsonWestbrook.com to see if he's coming to a city near you. Meanwhile, Luke Combs is also on tour here in the new year, but he's on the countdown at number 26. We Think Some Things, ACC.

Combs moved up two spots to number 26 on this weekend's American Country Countdown. Let's rethink some things. I'm Ryan Fox, and earlier this week, the world lost a legend when the Queen of Country, Dolly Parton, passed away. And it's really hard to put into words how much we're going to miss her. Dolly was a Country Music Hall of Famer whose career spanned almost 60 years, and her list of honors and accolades is simply unrivaled. Across those six decades, Dolly Parton released dozens of albums, sold more than 100 million records, and had 44 career top 10 singles, most of which are forever etched in our memories, like the iconic I Will Always Love You.

0: lieu of flowers, Dolly's family has requested donations be made to her Imagination Library, a nonprofit organization that has sent 325 million books to children all around the world, free of charge. What a legacy. What a life. Gonna take a lot of time to get over this one. The one and only Dolly Parton, gone at the age of 80.
1: Try to make somebody else feel good, and that'll make you feel better. 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That's kind of how I do it. One day at a time, one thought at a time, one dream at a time.
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1: John Party, number 25 on American Country Countdown. It's Ryan Fox and John, one of the many stars and folks all around the world paying their respects to Dolly Parton this weekend.
2: Hey, what's up, everybody? It's John Party here, and I just want to give a big shout out to Dolly Parton. Not only a great country music artist, a great songwriter, I never got to meet her, but she was always really good to me. She sent me things on my birthday, and I had a good friend that was, her mom worked with Dolly, and we just kind of had that relationship. And then she did a video for me, and she sent a children's book to my girls, and she was just a sweetheart, even from afar. So this one hurts today. That's all I know. She was very nice to me without even knowing me, and that says a lot. And she was so funny, and I always looked up to her, and damn, she wrote some songs. I Will Always Love You, Jolene, I mean, 9 to 5, what an artist. And it's a sad day. The day that Dolly died, I will always remember that. And rest in peace, we love you, amen.
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0: Tucker Wetmore with the hit that really got his career going. It was number one back in January of last year. Wind Up Missing You on American Country Countdown. This is Ryan. If you've been missing new music from Tucker, you can get your fix with the Sunburn Mixtape EP. Came out just a few weeks ago. And where did this come from?
1: Honestly, I was working towards an album this year for a long time. And, you know, this year's just been crazy. There's been so many things going on that I just wasn't in the headspace for an album. I knew I wanted to give the fans a body of music, but I still wanted to be proud of it and feel like I really did everything that I could for it. And I got to be able to accomplish that with this record. And I've always wanted to do like a summertime mixtape and album. I'm a sucker for summertime. I love the beach. I love sunshine. So it was a no-brainer for me. I was like, all right, we got a handful of songs that are already ready for the album. And I kind of just pick and chose a couple of the songs that made sense lyrically leading into this new world that I'm trying to build.
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0: I'm Ryan, tracking all the big trends and info coast to coast and around the world. And our friends over at Gallup have revealed new details on a new trend in the U.S. And it's not drinking, but rather a lack thereof. The consumption of adult beverages, they say, is at the lowest point since before World War II. In fact, only 54% of U.S. adults say they drink alcohol, according to the survey, which is down from 67% just 4 years ago. Two major factors are at play here, health and cost. Yeah, the average cost to either stop into an establishment or have a cocktail or beer or wine is significantly up over those 4 years. So I guess we're all having iced tea. 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
0: From the ACC O'Reilly Auto Parts Studio to your radio or listening device, this is American Country Countdown. I'm Ryan Fox. In this hour, Megan Maroney gives us the behind-the-scenes scoop on her new song with Kenny Chesney. That's here in the next 15 minutes. Plus, Luke Bryan talks Friday Night Football, and we'll take you way back and ask you to play along with our ACC time machine. But first, back to the countdown and Eric Church, Hardy, Morgan Wallen, and Tim McGraw. It's MacArthur, American Country Countdown.
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0: Hardy, Eric Church, Morgan Wallen, and Tim McGraw. MacArthur up 1-22 on American Country Countdown. Ryan here. The most popular baby names of 2026 are Olivia for girls and Liam. It's one of my son's names. And if these names seem familiar, you are right. Olivia continues a six-year streak at number one, while Liam leads for the eighth consecutive year, according to the Social Security Administration. The name Cody, by the way, not on the list, but he's on ours. An ACC Next track, this is Horseback.
1: He's a ranch hand in a pinch, man. Hotter than the red on the cattle brand. Cause she's a gold digger with a quick trigger. A cast iron skillet swinging lid flipper.

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Ella Langley, number 21. Love and Life Again on American Country Countdown. It's Ryan with stars you know on a first name basis like Ella and Megan. And while Megan Maroney can be super sweet, she could also be very persuasive. We learn firsthand about her influential powers when she joins us after she sings Am I Okay? And Ace.

0: Am I okay? Our guest this weekend, Megan Maroney on American Country Countdown. Megan, the song that got you on the scene was Tennessee Orange about the Tennessee Vols.
1: Speaking of Vols, your favorite, one of your favorite buddies, Kenny Chesney, is a Vols fan.
2: Yeah.
1: And I heard on his latest song, It Just Got Weird, or one of the songs on his new album, you insisted on being on it?
2: Yeah, that's kind of how that happened. So Jesse Joe Dillon wrote that song years ago. Like she said, he's had the song for like 5+ years.
1: Yeah.
2: And he's always talked to her about how he loves it, but it just like never made it, you know, into the studio maybe. Yeah. And Jesse Joe was like, if you tell him to cut it, then he will cut it.
3: Oh.
2: And so I call Kenny and I'm like, I love this song, which I did love the song because I'm like, this is like, it's such a, I've heard Kenny's whole new album and I have to say like, it's the creativity. He like comes at this music at a different angle, which I think is really cool because he has so many hits that it's like, how do you keep being fresh? You know what I mean? And this music is so great. So I was like, this fits on an album that could, you know, be a fresh angle. And he let me sing harmonies on it. And my best friend, Jesse Joe, wrote on it, like I said. Okay. So it was like one of those things where I'm like,
1: I want to say this. He first said that you volunteered to be on it. And then he said, and I quote, she damn near insisted on being on it.
3: I just wanted to know if you could hear every woman when you went, I just called Kenny Chesney up on the phone. We're all like, I'm sorry, you did what?
2: That's still surreal to me sometimes too. Because I'm...
0: What'd you say your mom says about Kenny?
2: Tell Kenny I said hi. I'm like, oh gosh, okay.
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American Country Countdown with Ryan Fox. That song sure is growing and could make its way all the way to number one on our survey. And speaking of number one, the top spot on ACC this weekend, 1 year ago, belonged to Thomas Rhett. After All the Bars Are Closed, American Country Countdown. After all.

0: It was number one here on American Country Countdown 1 year ago this weekend. Thomas Rhett, After All the Bars Are Closed, on American Country Countdown. It's Ryan Fox handling the hosting duties. And up next, we grab the keys and the wallet and head to Target. What country superstar loves going there just as much as you do? We'll talk to him after Dan and Shay. And Say So, ACC.
1: Number 9.

0: Meg, we love to ask regular people questions to our superstars here on the show. So when was the last time you, Megan Maroney, went to Target?
1: Target. Well, I went to Walmart this morning.
2: Okay.
1: Well, I actually tried to find my perfume, the body mist, because it's there for $10 and they didn't have it. Yeah, there's a body mist that is cheaper and they didn't have it at the Walmart in Dallas. So don't go to that one if you're looking. But when was the last time I went to Target? Probably like a week ago. I don't know. I always go to Target because
3: just
1: like just roaming. Yeah.
3: You've said that getting loser men out of your life cleared up your skin. You said that the Cosmo, right? Uh-huh. What's another life problem you think could be solved by getting rid of a man? Me.
1: Ooh. Anxiety. Yeah, right? Clear skin, free of anxiety.
2: Yeah.
1: That's been my case. Yeah.
3: It's working. I'm looking at it right now.
1: Maybe I'm not like a super naturally anxious person. Maybe that was their energy infecting me.
3: This is the honesty that people love out of Megan Maroney, though. Yes.
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0: Kevin Powers and Shaboozy and ACC next track, new and now. It's Move on American Country Countdown. And Ryan and Luke Bryan's son, Bo, could be the next big thing in college football. But first, he has to finish his senior year in high school. He's a star quarterback on his team that just beat a team quarterbacked by the son of former NFL star Philip Rivers. Pretty impressive. So how proud is Daddy Luke Bryan in the stands? He'll tell us in two songs. First, though, Riley Green, it's Think As You Drunk, American Country Countdown.
1: Number

0: song that gives you all the feels with so many teams around the country kicking off their seasons this weekend. Kenny Chesney, Boys of Fall on American Country Countdown. And Ryan Fox and Luke Bryan is a super proud dad. You could see it last weekend as his son, Bo Bryan, led his high school team to victory on a game that was nationally televised on ESPN2. Bo Bryan is the starting quarterback on his high school team. So what's it like for Daddy Luke to be in the stands watching his son play?
1: Oh, it's a dream come true. I mean, me being a country singer and then to have a son that's quarterback and is just... You know, never could have imagined it, and just watching him work hard. That's the thing. I mean, when you're playing football at any high school, getting up at 6 a.m. And going the extra miles, it's watching the work ethic of all these boys on both sides of the field. So, good day.
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0: Zach John King, Get to Drinking, number 17 on American Country Countdown. And Ryan Fox with the hits. And we have some drama, some thrift shop shopping. It's all a little frozen. We explain further in our ACC time machine after Zach Top, South of Sanity, American Country Countdown.
1: Number 6.

0: It's Ryan, and watch your step as we board our ACC time machine. By the way, that song certainly fueling our trip back in time. Cruise was the most played country song of this particular year, as we give you the facts and you guess the year we've traveled to.
1: I'm gonna pop some tags, only got $20 in my pocket.
0: Speaking of number one songs, the number one song in the pop world during this year was that one from Macklemore and Ryan Lewis, Thrift Shop. A song I want to have stuck in my head all weekend long. Frozen, featuring that tune, sung by Idina Menzel, reached the top of the box office, making $1.3 billion worldwide. Iron Man 3 was number 2, while Despicable Me 2 came in at number 3. And the most watched thing on TV wasn't football, it was Mark Harmon and NCIS. So, did you guess the year? Cruise, along with Macklemore and Ryan Lewis, were on top of the charts. Frozen froze out the competition at the box office, and all the eyeballs were squarely on NCIS. And if you guessed the year was 2013, then you know exactly the year we landed in our ACC time machine. 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
5: If this was a football game, we would call this the second half. Welcome into hour number three of American Country Countdown. I'm your host, Ryan Fox from the ACC O'Reilly Auto Parts Studio. We got some new covers of a very popular ACC number one song that we have to unpack here this hour. Plus, Lainey Wilson, the TV star, and more with our special guest, Megan Maroney, in the next 15 minutes. Let's get back to it with Luke Bryan, Country and She Knows It, American Country Countdown.
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0: Fox, and so many from all over the world are paying their respects to the late, great Dolly Parton this weekend. As flags around the U.S. are at half staff, Luke Bryan remembers.
1: Hey guys, Luke Bryan here. Just wanted to speak about the passing of icon Dolly Parton. So much of my childhood, she was in it, from movies to music. Her light being a strong Tennessee woman was something that always inspired me. Songwriting ability, charisma, wittiness, and the ability to make fun of herself and the ability to inspire the world is what I think about when I think of Dolly. When you live your life and people can recognize you by one name, Dolly, I think that says it all.

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1: Number 14.

Lauren Alena and Chase Matthew, number 14 on American Country Countdown. It's All My Exes here with Ryan. And there's lots of rules when you travel. And when you travel a lot, you learn them pretty quickly. And something happened to our guest this weekend, Megan Maroney, recently while boarding a plane that almost caused a scene. Hang on, Megan's going to tell us what that was after Tennessee Orange in ACC Extra.

0: Chelsea Orange and ACC Extra from Megan Maroney on American Country Countdown. It's Ryan. We're having so much fun with Megan here this weekend, and I'm curious, do you have a hype song, a song that you turn on before the show, and you're just jamming out to it?
1: So, best of both worlds.
2: Okay.
1: It plays before I go on stage, but I truly, it's for the fans now.

0: now because it's become a thing where it's like when you hear the dun, dun, dun, dun, dun, everyone's like, okay, it's about to go down.
1: Yeah.
0: Yeah, it actually gets me hype. Like, I'm backstage with my whole team, like, best, best. Yeah, the best of both. So
2: I can love that.
0: Yeah, it does something for me. Yep.
2: Yeah, what's one thing you've been doing out on the road that people would be shocked that is not as glamorous for Megan Maroney to be doing as they would think?
0: I got yelled at the airport yesterday because I tried to bring my dog on the flight. Yeah, we had all the things we needed and it was still a hard time.
2: Oh,
0: so
2: no.
0: we're just waiting. We're just like, it's okay. Boots made it on the flight. Crisis averted.
2: Yeah. Oh my gosh.
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Morgan Wallen, up to 13. It's been by now on American Country Countdown. And Ryan Fox. And Morgan gets his workout in when he performs on stage. But for you and I, who don't have 100,000 fans to sing for on a given weekend, when's the best time to get in that cardio? Well, according to Science Insights, if you have the choice to work out either in the morning or the afternoon, choose the morning. The benefits of working out in the morning include a better mood, less tension throughout the day as well, and you're more likely to stick with it, too. I agree, it's tough to get to the gym or the trail when you're tired from the day. Plus, it's much cooler in the morning, right? Speaking of cool, George Burge with our buddy Luke Bryan. Ride, ride, ride. ACC.

Ride, Ride, Ride. George Burge and Luke Bryan up one, number 12 on American Country Countdown. It's Ryan Fox with the hits. And up next, we know Lainey Wilson, the singer-songwriter. We know Lainey, the award show host. And we're getting to know Lainey, the actress. Where's she popping up now? I'll tell you after her former ACC number one, 4x4 by You, American Country Countdown. I'm the

0: Lenny Wilson, and an ACC Extra on American Country Countdown. It's 4x4 by you. It's Ryan Fox, and Lainey is certainly a very talented person. She's so talented, she's delving back into her acting career. You may remember when she played Abby on Yellowstone a few years ago. Well, now she's trying her hand at being funny, appearing in the second season of the hit Netflix sitcom starring Leanne Morgan called Leanne.
1: Is that my favorite cousin?
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1: Jesse, get over here. Me and Mike broke up. I'm dying inside. Okay. Carol, get Mama out.
3: What's going on?
1: We're having an emotional emergency. Mama out now.
3: Well, can I just get the headline?
1: No, go.
0: Can't wait to binge watch all 10 episodes of Leanne's second season featuring Lainey Wilson are live now on Netflix.
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0: Taylor Swift, I knew it. I knew you. Number 11 on American Country Countdown. Ryan here, and Taylor is no stranger to people covering her songs. There's quite a few to choose from. I just looked across the internet, and there is a country star that's also getting the Taylor treatment. We break it down in our ACC New and Now segment after we kick off the top 10. John Morgan, Kid Myself, American Country Countdown.
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0: Langley, Choosing Texas, the biggest hit of her career so far, now spending a whopping 19th week at number one on Billboard's all-genre Hot 100 chart. And by the way, that ties for the longest run ever atop that chart, tying her with a bar song from Shaboozy and Old Town Road from Lil Nas X and Billy Ray Cyrus. Not bad at all. It's American Country Countdown. It's Ryan. And time now for our new and now segment. And that song has been getting the cover treatment as of late, as a lot of popular songs always do. Last weekend, we brought you Matthew McConaughey and Jimmy Fallon doing a bluegrass version of it.
1: She's from Texas, I can tell by the way. These two stepping around the room.
0: They're not the only ones. Pop star Niall Horan's giving a crack at it.
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1: 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It's Never Coming Back on American Country Countdown. It's Ryan Fox. And this weekend on ACC, we remember the icon, the legend, Dolly Parton, who we lost after a brief battle with cancer last week. Dolly turned 80 years old earlier this year, and she had some thoughts about that. Hold on, Dolly, in her own words, after Kenny Chesney, Carry On, American Country Countdown.
2: Number

Kenny Chesney, moving up two spots to number 9 on American Country Countdown. It's Carry On. It's Ryan, and still so hard to believe we lost the legendary Dolly Parton earlier this week. Her reps say she passed away after a brief battle with cancer, saying, quote, "Our beloved Dolly Parton spent her life and career bringing joy, laughter, and hope and integrity into everything she touched. After bravely facing a brief battle with cancer, Dolly departed her earthly life at the Vanderbilt Ingram Cancer Center, surrounded by loved ones." As part of the many remembrances for Queen Dolly, the Empire State Building in New York City was all lit up in pink this week, while the President of the United States ordered all U.S. flags lowered to half-staff, something that is rarely done for any celebrity. It was just earlier this year that Dolly hit another milestone in her life, turning 80 years old.

As they move it up two spots to number 9 on American Country Countdown. It's Carry On. It's Ryan, and still so hard to believe we lost the legendary Dolly Parton earlier this week. Her reps say she passed away after a brief battle with cancer, saying, quote, "Our beloved Dolly Parton spent her life and career bringing joy, laughter, and hope and integrity into everything she touched. After bravely facing a brief battle with cancer, Dolly departed her earthly life at the Vanderbilt Ingram Cancer Center, surrounded by loved ones." As part of the many remembrances for Queen Dolly, the Empire State Building in New York City was all lit up in pink this week, while the President of the United States ordered all U.S. flags lowered to half-staff, something that is rarely done for any celebrity. And it was just earlier this year that Dolly hit another milestone in her life, turning 80 years old.

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1: Steve and I go out of our way to research the newest things that are coming out to keep on top of the culinary trends. We want to make sure that we are giving our customers the first experience of some of the brand new products that are coming out before you see them at other stores. Part of the reason for that is Steve and I love to cook. We love to get in the new samples, try them out, test them so you can go home, use them, and know that what you're buying is something that's actually going to perform like we say it will.
2: One thing I've enjoyed about The Happy Cook is that we have evolved with the store as part of our community. People come in and they always comment on how they see our kids grow up there, and they've been a part of that. 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
1: Hey, how you look? Josh Ross at number 8 on American Country Countdown. I'm Ryan Fox, and not sure when you're checking out the countdown. It airs all kinds of times all over the world. But I remember going to church with my family every Sunday and catching the great Bob Kingsley on this show. And speaking of that, about 21% of Americans say they attend church each weekend, while the non-weekly regular number is about 30%. Now, a lot of people check out church online, too. Nothing wrong with that. Meanwhile, A Man of Faith had our number one song in ACC back in 2023. Jelly Roll. Just need a favor. American Country Countdown.

Morgan Wallen, number 7. It's Don't We on American Country Countdown. You got Ryan. Megan Maroney is our special guest this weekend on the show. And up next, in honor of her latest hit, Medicine, we're going to page Dr. Megan Maroney to the waiting room. What's she going to prescribe for us? We'll find out in 3 minutes on American Country.

0: Megan Maroney with an ACC Sure Shot. That one is sure to join the countdown very soon. Medicine on American Country Countdown. It's Ryan here with Megan, and in honor of that song, Medicine. All right.
1: You know, we're going to call up Dr. Maroney here.
2: Ooh. It'd
1: be fun to get your prescriptions for a few things, okay?
2: Okay.
1: What do you prescribe for when you need to laugh, Megan Maroney? Dr. Meg.
2: TikTok doom scrolling.
1: Nice. When you want to cry, what do you prescribe?
2: Ooh.
3: Refer to last guy she dated.
2: I know. Go through my old texts.
1: When a pre-show warm-up. I guess we already talked about it. It's probably best of both worlds.
2: Yeah, best of both worlds. Vocal coach. I like to chill. The vibes are literally like this.
0: Very still.
1: Mm-hmm.
2: Right before best of both worlds plays.
1: Okay. I love that. Here with Megan Maroney, Dr. Maroney. And for those days when you wake up and you're like, I don't think I can do this today. I'm just not feeling it. What do you tell yourself?
2: Look in the mirror and say, knock it off. You can do it. You're hot. You're smart. You're nice.
3: Yeah.
1: Affirmations.
2: You're great.
1: No, I love that.
2: Yes. You can do it. Okay. You are hot.
1: I do the same thing. What do you prescribe for your fans
0: to get them ready for your shows? What do they need to do to game plan?
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Jason Aldean at number 6 on ACC. It's Don't Tell On Me and Ryan. And going back to school can be a tough time for any kid, but imagine being a freshman in high school and having to do this in front of the whole school. We'll tell you what it is after Travis Tritt and an ACC Extra. I got it.

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0: It's Ryan, and not sure if you ever get to catch a series on CBS called On the Road. It's hosted by Steve Hartman, and recently he had a really cool story that I got to share with you. I've got kids, just went back to school, maybe you do as well, and with tons of kids going back, starting your first day of high school, as we all know, can be tough. Lots of new faces, new classes, but one school in Oklahoma is putting a spin on that with their senior class, who instead of pranking those freshmen, the new students at the school, they have created a memorable event for the kids and their parents.
3: We hold the car. We hold the car door.
4: Yeah.
3: Preventing it from opening. It's like initiation. Like, we all did it.
5: Could you think of anything more embarrassing to initiate kids into high school?
6: That's why it's perfect.
7: What the freshmen are asked to do is just give their mom a goodbye kiss. It can also be a dad or guardian. Point is, someone needs to be publicly thanked with a peck on the cheek. Oh, the horror.
8: How embarrassing was that?
9: Very.
10: Your heart starts thumping out of your chest.
9: I'm not a very huggy person.
7: But the kids all knew this was coming. In fact, it's now a 26-year tradition. Before this, the seniors still greeted freshmen on day one, but back then, the welcome was a little more biting, more like pranks. Until the class of 2001 decided to be kinder, while also making the newbies feel just a little bit uncomfortable.
3: I mean, I wouldn't have wanted to kiss my mom as a freshman.
7: School president Sister Mary Hannah says she can relate to the reluctance, but says that rule, to honor thy mother and father, made the top 10 list for a reason.
3: And you know who the happiest people are in this whole thing?
6: Who?
3: The mothers. This is a big moment for them, especially if it's their first child or their last child.
11: So emotional. I was crying yesterday and all morning, and she asked me not to cry during the drop-off, so I think I did okay.
0: Isn't that cool? Well done, Bishop Kelly Prep School. And it's students like these that make us love taking a look on the bright side. 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

An ACC sure shot. That one is sure to join the countdown very soon from Parker McCollum. It's Killing Me on American Country Countdown. It's Ryan Fox. And every weekend, American Country Countdown is heard across North America and around the world. And we're going international with Thomas Ratz. After Kane Brown, it's Woman. ACC.

0: Thomas Rhett with this former ACC number one from 2021. What's your country song on American Country Countdown? Here with Ryan Fox. And Thomas loves playing for fans here in North America, but he also says playing internationally is big for him too, which he recently did at Wembley Stadium in the UK. An experience he says is special for a different reason.
1: 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You know what I mean? I'm going to pick a random song from like my second or third record, and I'll see a pockets of people in the crowd that know every single word to those songs. And so I kind of feel like I get to, you know, kind of experiment with a lot of my catalog over here.
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0: Last weekend's number one song at number four this weekend, Ella Langley and Morgan Wallen. I Can't Love You Anymore on American Country Countdown, which means we have a brand new number one song this weekend. Stay tuned to find out what it is. Stella Lefty just put out her debut album called Long Way Home, and she's closing in on that number one spot with this one, Boston, ACC.
1: Number three.

0: Cut number 5 on Stella Lefty's new album, Long Way Home, is number 3 on this weekend's American Country Countdown. Song of the summer, that's Boston. It's Ryan Fox. And Stella recently joined us here on the show. 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
3: We have already revealed that last week's number one song has fallen to number four this week. Ella Langley and Morgan Wallen with I Can't Love You Anymore, which means we have a new number one song in the top spot this weekend. And we also have a brand new song at number two. Fueled up with the windows down, it's Bailey Zimmerman and his Chevy Silverado. American Country Countdown.
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4: Why

Almost parked in the top spot this weekend, Bailey Zimmerman. Up two spots this weekend and number two on American Country Countdown at Chevy Silverado. It's Ryan Fox. And now we have arrived to the number one song in America. And it's by an artist who has now reached our top spot here on ACC a whopping 21 times. A stat that firmly puts him in elite company with the likes of Thomas Rhett and Keith Urban for the seventh most number ones in ACC history. Also interestingly, this number one is only the third of his 21 chart toppers that he didn't have a hand in writing. The other two? His cover of the Tracy Chapman hit Fast Car and his 2021 collab with Jamison Rogers, Cold Beer Calling My Name. And now he adds a new smash to that illustrious list. Because once again, he's got the number one song in the land. The new number one song in America on American Country Countdown belongs to Luke Combs. This is P by You.

0: have it, the brand new number one song in America on American Country Countdown. It's Luke Combs with Be By You. 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

0: That's new country from Luke Bryan. 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And fans believe Luke Combs is featured on the first track of Luke Bryan's upcoming album, Signs. And Luke Bryan hasn't confirmed it, but we do know that Signs comes out September 18th. 92.7 Seville Country and your Sunday Funday with Brett Young, Dustin Lynch, and your 92 in a row. 92 minutes straight of nothing but your favorite music next.
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5: He's a ranch hand in a pinch, man. 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

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It was talking about, you know, a boy graduating from high school, moving on, being an adult. Well, now, payback. Paulie plays this song and says, does this song make you cry? 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

0: Last time I saw John Party was Jefferson Theater, 92.7 Seville Country. I'd like to see him again, maybe on a lineup of people at JPJ. It's been a hot minute since we've heard a country music announcement, concert-wise, for JPJ. We do know that Willie Nelson's going to be at Ting Pavilion September 20th. Man, how many times have you seen Willie at Ting? It's always a good time. Congrats to Angie Fun in Charlottesville. She's going to be celebrating cancer-free. She just found out. And she also won Willie Nelson tickets. Also, Kelly Belcher in Palmyra, Michael Davis in Madison, also Christina Berry in Madison. All of these have made the switch to 92.7 Seville Country and have won tickets for Willie Nelson at Ting Pavilion. Why don't you do the same? Yeah, all you got to do is go to SevilleCountry.com, register to win tickets for your favorite show.
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Speaking of drinks, Uncle Paul and I have a fantasy football draft later today in Stanton. He's like, what are you bringing? I'm like, High Noon lime flavor. He laughed at me. I think that drink's refreshing, thank you.

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0: 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My name is Morgan. Next UVA football game, not this weekend, Labor Day weekend. Oh, no, they had played week zero against NC State. So they actually get a bye week early in the season. And then Friday, September 11th, under the lights at Scott Stadium, they're taking on Norfolk State. And this game will be interesting because Norfolk State is coached by Michael Vick. Now, I don't need to remind you what Michael Vick did at Scott Stadium as a Hokie. So maybe UVA's got a little retribution. I mean, it's not against Tech, but it is against Michael Vick, and he is coaching Norfolk State. So listen to the game on our sister stations, 97.5 3WV and WINA, on their respective apps. 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
0: Red Solo Cup, you're more than just plastic. 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

Well, I had to live through my wife a couple weeks ago. She got to see Tim McGraw at Jiffy Lube Live, 92.7 Seville Country. Were you at that show? Tim brought a lot of great stories, and he's still fit, still can do it. Russell Dickerson, New Country Now. Seville.

0: only Willie Nelson live. Ting Pavilion coming up on September 20th. 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

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In a row. Jody Messina had a heck of a week. She celebrated number 56, her birthday. Bye-bye, Seville Country.

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My name is Morgan. Have yourself a great rest of your weekend. May the good Lord bless you and keep you safe. We'll do it again tomorrow, 2 p.m. for your ride home, Seville Country. Buffy's

Potts Farm was a place to go. 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Y'all ain't listening. Them old dirt.

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1: He's a ranch hand in a pinch, man. 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

I saw the old man's face. Front page obituary. He was a millionaire. He left his fortune to some guy he barely knew. 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

0: Definitely Willie Nelson live. Ting Pavilion coming up on September 20th. Hey, it's Big D and Bubba. 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The redheaded stranger himself. And I'm Willie Nelson live September 20th with Seville Country.
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0: 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And I want to set the record straight. 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